0: And you are listening to Rue on the Radio on KUAWKC's Global Community Station. I am Miss Angela Rue. You can always hit us up. We are live on Facebook on the KUAW Facebook page, so hit us up. You can leave a comment. 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A couple of quick things. I'm rolling solo today. My partner in crime and rhyme, Serenity, is out. Shout out to Serenity, who's been doing great things in the community as far as Speak On It, which is also every Saturday on KUAW as well. Also, want to give a couple of quick shout outs. So shout out to my sister as well, Miss Sherry Purpose Hall, who usually follows me on the Black Girl Magic Power Block on Saturdays, every third Saturday at 1. She's on the mend, so she will not be having a show following us today, but peace and blessings to her as she getting her walk back, inside joke. But so I'm rolling solo today. Couple of things. I am really, really well. I do apologize about not having a show last month. I don't know, sometimes things just come up and life happens, but you know, we're back. It's been a long time, shouldn't have left you, you know the rest. This is an actually beautiful weekend for me personally. It is so many birthdays. It's Scorpio season. Shout out to the Scorpios. I'm a Gemini, but shout out to the Scorpios. I know too many. So yesterday I became an auntie again. So Miss Nadia Rain, I will meet my niece later on this afternoon. Super happy about that. Also, one of my favorite people in the entire world, my cousin Anthony. Today's his birthday. So happy birthday to Anthony. I will call you later. And tomorrow my cousin Sydney's having a birthday, so it's just back-to-back birthdays in my family. And it's completely blessed, of course, the week before Thanksgiving, so make sure that you got your shopping done. Don't fight them lines, and black mamas, stop sending your kids to go get the foil. Stop sending your kids to the Quick Trip to go get the ice. Have everything ready. Quit sending them to, make sure you got all your Lowry's, make sure you got all your seasonings. Please, Lord. And if you have chitlins, don't subject your children to all that snack. Send them outside. It's kind of nice right now. Enjoy the nice weather while you can. So enough about that. But we are here today with a special guest. And I've known this lady for
1: a long time.
0: I mean, like, yeah, we did the open mic circuit together. And, you know, so we've seen each other kind of rise and, you know, do everything. But she has actually ventured off into another area of art. I mean, she's a phenomenal singer. She's actually ventured off into doing something else, what we're going to talk about today. So Nikita Graves, I'm going to get into this bio real quick. A Kansas City native, is self-taught artist that enjoys painting ethnic art that reflects who she is as a black woman. Yes, come on through, black woman. Her art embodies femininity, grace, vibrancy, and expression. She's also a mother, registered nurse, mental health advocate, writer, and trained singer. As I stated before, great singer. She began painting as a therapeutic outlet for her anxiety and depression in 2017. It has helped her tremendously. She then launched a mobile paint party and event business called Calming Canvas LLC in the fall of 2017. She is very passionate about her art as well as being an advocate for positive mental health therapy. She is always excited to share her work to increase representation of black women in art form. Nikita is also a part of a successful art collective here in Kansas City named Black Space Black Art. BSBA was formed to pair African-American art with like-minded African-American businesses to create changing galleries. Her art can be found in local black-owned businesses, hair salons, barbershops, and I completely messed that up. She's looking forward to successful future endeavors in her art, business, and collaborative projects. Nikita! To it, because we were kind of talking before the show started. You kind of go into this. Well, first of all, what was the day like when you said, okay, I'm gonna go ahead and start painting? Like, how did we get there?
1: Last year I had some things happen personally, some challenges, and at the time, I was using my faith. I was relying heavily on that,
0: mm-hmm.
1: as well as music therapy. I wasn't singing as much per se, but I practice music therapy every day.
0: What is music therapy?
1: So for me, music therapy would be what most people would call just listening to music. But I mean, it's to the point where I have it on all day, every day, through my speakers, out loud. My family, my children are actually the same way, but like my sisters, they're like, who walks around with their phone on speaker with music like all day? I'm like, me.
0: I do.
1: Yeah. My own little music therapy sessions in my home, like every single morning. That's my routine every single day. Mm-hmm. And so I was relying on that pretty heavily. And then I went to a paint and sip and I did very well and I was surprised. And so what I learned in myself is that I am art. And so art lives in me, and however I express that is how it comes out, and that's really how it started.
0: That is what's up. So you literally just like on the random, like, hey girl, we're gonna go to a paint and sip.
1: Yeah.
0: And then all of a sudden you just found what you are called to do. That is amazing. So the other question I wanted to ask you was like, so when, you know, getting out and changing as far as like, I'm going to start a business, mm-hmm. it's a very scary prospect. Absolutely. So like, you know, what was that process like to say, oh my God, I'm going to go ahead and start a business?
1: So funny thing, I actually am a part of a collective group called Suburban Balance for minority children that live in the suburbs. And mm-hmm. so my children live in Raymore. And so we became a part of this group last summer. And when I started painting, I was posting on social media and people were like, oh, I like your art. It's so great. And so the owner or the founder of the group reached out to me and said, hey, I'm having a Lift Her Up, our first annual Lift Her Up workshop slash conference rather.
0: Yeah.
1: And so she goes, I want you to be a vendor. And so your art, I said, what? Excuse me, what? I just paint for me, like, you know, I put stuff in my house and I just show you guys with, you know.
0: Yeah.
1: She's like, she said, no, you're going to be a vendor, so I need you to get it together. Straight up, literally, thank you, LaShawn, shout out to you.
0: Oh my goodness.
1: And she literally told me you need to, and so I said, okay. And that was October the 14th, 2017. And so I said, I'm not coming janky. So I'm going to get it together. I got my business license together. I gathered what I thought I would need. And then the anxiety set in, of course.
0: Yeah. Yeah. Yeah.
1: And I went. And on that very day, I sold 4 paintings. And I I couldn't. Yeah.
0: That's a sign.
1: Overwhelming. Absolutely.
0: So, yeah, because as my listeners are very, very aware of, I'm very transparent about my thing. We do share that. Yeah. I like to call it the brown girl, green heart thing.
1: Absolutely.
0: Green is the color that represents mental health awareness. Mm-hmm. So, you know, we are brown girls with green hearts. So yes. We do share that same similarity. And for me personally, whenever I'm about to, like when I put my book out, oh my God, girl.
1: I want your book up.
0: Yeah. Wrecked. Mm-hmm. Completely wrecked. I was just like, I could not get it together. I was like, oh my God.
1: Mm-hmm.
0: Because I mean, I've never been married,
1: mm-hmm.
0: but I can't imagine. Like, it felt like I was going to get married.
1: Right.
0: It was like, because there was so much to do.
1: Yeah.
0: So, how'd you fight the overwhelm?
1: I had a cousin that was willing to help me, and she came. She helped me set it all up. But when I got there, she was getting Starbucks, and I was there like, And so it worked out, and I just did it. I don't know what else to say. Like, I literally just did it.
0: Mm-hmm.
1: And during the person that was the keynote speaker, I was thinking, like, how am I going to just, like, quell all of this anxiety that I have going on? So mm-hmm. I said, what do I do when I'm at home? I started painting so I could help with my anxiety. So that's what I'm going to do. And so I took my supplies there, and I started painting live.
0: Wow. So you actually did a live install.
1: I did.
0: On the first go round, did that one sell?
1: I actually raffled it off.
0: Okay. You're just now tuning in. You are listening to Rule on the Radio on KUAW. I am on here with Nikita Graves, who is the owner. Yes. And she's a boss of Calming Canvas LLC. The name Calming Canvas.
1: Oh, God.
0: I've always, like, when I first saw it, I was like,
1: let me
0: go off, sis. I was like, where did you come with that?
1: I definitely owe all of that to Tiffany Hamilton from, you may know her. She is a graduate of UMKC.
0: Mm-hmm.
1: That's her married name, Hamilton. So sorry, sis, I don't remember your maiden name. But I posted one of my paintings on Instagram, and I said, this is a way that I'm doing my new therapy or something I said. And she says, sis, let me find out you're doing some type of calm canvas. I'm coming from the East, and I'm coming. I am coming to be there. And I said, oh. And so when I decided, you know, to do my business, I'm trying to think of a name, and it just stuck. I couldn't get it out of my head.
0: It felt right. I was like, Calming Canvas. Oh, that just, yeah. I loved it. I was like, the moment I was like, that's it. I messed with it. But also, I was going to say, one of the things that I appreciate about what you do, a lot of people that deal with mental illness, first of all, let's just be honest, we all are dealing with a mental illness of some sort.
1: Everybody.
0: Name me one black person that isn't stressed out.
1: For real, though.
0: In 2018. Please name me one. Yeah. But we talk about therapy, and we talk about, oh, people just equate it to sitting down on a couch and working out with a actual professional. But therapy could be so many different things. So are you finding that when you have your events, that when you talk, do you actually talk to the people about what your platform is, and do you find people opening up to you?
1: Yes. I do that. And at first, it was almost a fear to not do it. But then I said, you know, if I am willing to share this on a public platform such as social media, because even if you think your page is private, it's not.
0: Oh, no.
1: So if I feel comfortable enough to share it, and or the fact that I know why I started this, I need to be authentic in that and walk with it. And so shout out to Natasha Riel Scari.
0: Natasha, friend of the show.
1: She keeps me authentic. She literally will say, no, you need to talk about that. Like, don't try to, you know, hide that because you're ashamed or the stigma, unfortunately.
0: Yeah.
1: But I know that it helps me. And yes, people open up to me. I always make sure that I tell them the why of my business. And I think that sets me apart from some of the local paint and sips. And so people just keep coming. Thank God they do.
0: Yes. So I was going to ask you one other thing. So as far as Black Space, Black Art, how did you link up with them? What was the, as you're getting through the ranks and everything's kind of like word of mouth, I'm assuming is how it's traveling, Facebook and all that stuff. So who came to you and how did that partnership go?
1: Yeah. So Natasha Riel Scari is a longtime friend. She's a poet. She's a multipreneur. She's a everything.
0: We know.
1: Yes. So, funny thing, and I realized that the universe, God, creation, all of that worked it all out, because the very weekend that I launched my business, the very next day, I always go and support Lee Langston's events.
0: Yes.
1: And so I had made a point to already purchase my tickets weeks well before the conference that I had launched my business at. And so I went to support him, and I was really trying to be low key because I felt like it was such an overwhelming weekend. Like, okay, now I'm just trying to be low key. So
0: yeah.
1: I get there, and afterwards she goes, okay, so I've been seeing you on social media. I've been seeing that you're painting. First of all, congratulations is what she said.
0: And of course.
1: Second of all, I'm launching an art collective called Black Space Back Art. We're going to be in hair salons. We're going to be in barbershops. We're going to be in black business. And she showed me her vision while we were standing there after the show. As everybody knows, it's community.
0: Yes.
1: That we all she's telling me this, and I'm like, I sing, like, you know, okay, you know me as a singer, and I don't know. And she's like, yeah, take those people,
0: yes,
1: you know, that are like, no, I think you can do it, and it's gonna be great. And I'm like, yeah, okay, yeah, girl, okay. And so, like, 3 months later, we launched it, and we met up with the other artists, and the rest is history. Here we are.
0: Oh my goodness. Well, that's what's up. So actually, if I'm gonna go ahead and take a quick break, if at all possible. When we come back, I'm going to ask you a few other things, because I feel like there's people that are listening right now that are probably sitting right now thinking, oh my God, I got this idea, but I don't know.
1: Yeah.
0: And, you know, just kind of give them the pointers and the pitfalls and things to think about. So when we come back, we're going to talk about that. But again, you're listening to Rue on the Radio on KUAW.
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0: And we are back again. This is Rue on the Radio on KUAW, KC's global community station. We are on the air with Nikita Graves, founder and owner of Calming Canvas, LLC. So you are Black Girl Magic.
1: Yes, thank you, girl.
0: Yes, and I say that not even being like, you know, everybody's like, hey, go off, sis. Like, and I appreciate all that, but I do mean that seriously because the fact of the matter is this came from nowhere.
1: Yeah.
0: Like, I can honestly tell you, like, Nikita, for those who know her, always knew, like, when you associate Nikita, you associate her with music.
1: Right.
0: And she's a singer. She, right. And that is what she does. So this art thing, this visual art thing, I was like, hey, all right. And so my question to you is this. So when we talk about starting a business, when we talk about Black women being entrepreneurs, mm-hmm. I mean, you're a year into this. Mm-hmm. What are some things that you could probably give advice-wise to people that are specifically Black women, mm-hmm. but just in general, like as being starting a business, what would you give as far as advice to people that want to start one?
1: I would say hindsight is 20/20 for sure.
0: Facts.
1: I would say if you're wanting to start a business, to first establish a relationship with a business coach. I am just getting to that point.
0: Oh.
1: So I kind of like just went into this thing. Now my mother is an entrepreneur also. She makes business cards, invitations, gift baskets.
0: I'm gonna have to holler at your mama.
1: Hey girl, hey mom. Yeah, she's low key with it, but you know, a lot of people, a lot of my friends and colleagues have utilized her business. And so she gave me some pointers as to where to start, but of course your mind is kind of all over the place. So I would definitely say start with a business coach. Casey Source Link is someone I just linked up with.
0: Okay.
1: At Ruby Jean's Juicery. Shout out to Chris. Just a month or so ago. And so I'm kind of on this good track now. So I'd say start there so you can kind of have a layout, you know, and they help you with your business plan and those types of things. Definitely create an LLC to protect yourself
0: mm-hmm.
1: and your business. Register to get an EIN.
0: What's the EIN?
1: Girl,
0: I was like, because like you speak in business, speak girl. Number? I was like, yeah, say, like, girl, you speaking a whole other language.
1: Is.
0: Okay,
1: just get your stuff right. That's what I was gonna say. When I went to the first event, the first conference, I literally said, because I am business minded in other aspects, I am a registered nurse, so I always believe in organization and mm-hmm. getting it together.
0: Yes,
1: and so many, unfortunately, a lot of, I'm not gonna say so many in all, but a lot of Black businesses just do not do it the right way.
0: Right,
1: and so I said to myself, who ain't gonna be janky? Is Nikita.
0: Yeah.
1: I'm telling you, I literally had my business. I got my domain name purchased. I got my LLC, my EIN, all that jazz before I showed up to the conference because I wanted to make sure that I could keep track of everything and be right, you know, before I sold my first painting. And thankfully I was. So I would definitely say start there. And then just make sure that you're communing with people that are like-minded, people that can help you in any certain way. You know, that can establish business with you, that can tell you, hey, I think you should try this. I think you shouldn't try this. Be mindful that all business is not good business.
0: Yes. Let's pause because I when I tell you this, I mean it. Okay, is it a gut feeling? Is it discernment?
1: Yes.
0: Like, because honestly, there are times where I feel like a lot of people, especially getting out, and it doesn't matter if you got a business or if in an artistic vision, mm-hmm. when you are putting yourself out there and you're promoting yourself, it's important not to say yes to everything.
1: For sure.
0: So, yeah, just like pause for a second on that.
1: I'm going to put this in the easiest, and anybody that knows me knows I'm extra, and I'm good with that because. Y'all want, but no, seriously though, I'm gonna put this in the easiest language that I can say. Trust your gut, trust that feeling. Know if someone or something doesn't feel or smell right, it probably isn't. And mm-hmm. that has saved me so many times. I know some people look at it and like, it's money, it don't matter. And
0: not I'm all like, money no. is good.
1: Yeah, I have had to learn to protect my business, protect my brand. There are people that have come to me with things that's just not for me, and you just have to have boundaries. Mm-hmm. And if you struggle with boundaries before becoming a business owner, then make sure you get with someone that can help enforce those for you.
0: Yes.
1: Because if you don't, you'll say yes to everything just because. I learned that personally I had established some pretty good boundaries, but because I was a business owner and this was a whole new field for me, mm-hmm. I kind of waned on a lot and I kind of bent them, and then I quickly realized no, this is not what I'm about, and I am not that person, and I'm not a people pleaser anymore, recovering, okay?
0: Oh, wow.
1: So I had to hold to that, and that has helped me tremendously. And thankfully, it's also helped me where, because I didn't do certain things where I knew they weren't for me, other opportunities came in, and I'm like, now, if I would have done XYZ, nah. They probably would have looked at my Instagram from Common Canvas. They probably would have looked at my business page and be like, yeah, no, I'm not fooling with that.
0: Right. So as far as the business is concerned, one of the things, because, you know, I'm a poet.
1: Yeah.
0: You know, I do what I do, you know. So. I do find sometimes that, like, one of the biggest fears that I have personally had is, like, people like, well, why don't you go in to do it full time? It's like, I love it too much.
1: Mm-hmm.
0: You know, like, mm-hmm. for me, like, this radio show is an extension of what I do.
1: Yeah.
0: But poetry is, like, I love it.
1: Yes.
0: To the point where I'm like, I don't want to clock in and clock out of yes. it. I don't want to depend on it to make me money.
1: Yes.
0: So then it becomes a job.
1: Yes.
0: So for you, is music like that?
1: Yes. I was just gonna say it. Yeah, absolutely.
0: Right. So, because there's, I think that when people, I believe Amanda Seales said it best, as a multi-hyphenate.
1: Yes.
0: Yes. Oh, yes, I love her. She's extra, and I. Podcast, but anyway, check it out when you can. Yeah. But being a multi-hyphenate, not everything has to be business oriented when right. you have multiple talents.
1: Right.
0: So I think that, like, for me, poetry is just too, it's just too much of a therapy thing for me. It's too much of my own, like, I love it. Mm-hmm. So when people ask you, like, hey, has anybody ever asked you, have you ever considered singing and doing Common Canvas, like combining it? Because, you know, people come up with silly ideas.
1: Yeah. Now, you know, interestingly though, I have had dreams that, you know, at some point I will have all inclusive everything, because I do write. I don't write as much now, but I do write. I am a singer. I am an artist visually, and I want to combine all of that. Even mm-hmm. maybe some therapy too. But at this point, that's not where I am.
0: Right.
1: But I feel like over the past, literally, I was talking to my daughters about a group that I had when I was 15. A singing group. For 20 plus years, I have thrown myself into music, and everyone knows me as that, and I've had failed music relationships, you know, as far as getting my music out there.
0: Yeah.
1: I'm song on the radio, da-da-da, whatever. But at the end of the day, I love it too much, like you say, because I don't want to make that my job. When I see people in the limelight that get attacked personally, I don't know if I could take that.
0: Me neither.
1: I don't know.
0: Me
1: so
0: neither.
1: No.
0: Yeah, I just wondered about that, because I was like, you know, I know somebody's going to be like, are you going to sing for us?
1: It happens.
0: And I know it happens.
1: Since you're touching on that, I was at a paint party that I hosted in February, and this girl says, do you do this full time, or is this like your job, your only job? And I go, no, I'm a nurse. And she said, I knew it. And I said,
0: what does that even mean?
1: So yeah,
0: mean?
1: I said, why'd you say that? And she said, well, my husband is the principal at Ruskin High School, and they were doing a Black History program. Mm-hmm. You know, they were displaying local Black entrepreneurs, business owners.
0: Yeah.
1: She goes, yeah, I saw your picture up there, and it had a little bio about you being a nurse and a singer and an artist. I said, excuse me, what? So apparently there was someone that worked at the radio station and at the school or something or another. I kind of heard roundabout the way, and she had all these local entrepreneurs that were alumni from Ruskin High School.
0: Right.
1: I had no knowledge. And she just so happened to be at the paint party, which you already know that wasn't by happenstance. But anyways, she shared that with me, and her husband happened to be at the building at the time. She goes, I'm going to have him show you a picture and send it.
0: What?
1: I was like, what?
0: Uh-oh, look at that. That's crazy. See, okay, so... Y'all need to get on your stuff because I want to be recognized at my alum, okay. You know, my alma mater. Recognize, you know what I'm just saying? Just recognize me, please.
1: Yeah,
0: just
1: yeah.
0: Give me. Yes. Mention that.
1: And so,
0: and one son. Oh, he's the only
1: 14.
0: Bless his whole heart. Oh, Lord. No,
1: my heart.
0: No, listen, like. My brother is the only boy in the midst of all these women's, mm-hmm. and it's,
1: yeah.
0: God bless it. How do you think this is impacting them, seeing mom go chase her dream?
1: You know what? I will tell you, there is no greater feeling than for people that you love to tell you that you're proud of. They're proud of you.
0: Yeah.
1: But when they've come from you and they've seen all that you've seen and even the things you don't want them to see, and they say, I'm proud of you, Mom. I'm trying to tell you. Ooh. Be 16 next month. And last year, I think it was right after I gotten started, she goes, I know that you don't think that I pay attention, but I do. And I'm proud of you.
0: Yeah. Not yet, but I know how teenagers are, and it's like if you can get them to say I'm proud of you, like, or it's cool, Mom.
1: No, for real, that's my son. It's cool.
0: Yeah. Like, that's all. The thing that I always, you know, encourage people, especially mothers, because mm-hmm. you know I know a few folks that are sitting on some really big ideas, mm-hmm. and it's just like I don't have time, or you know, my kids come first. And it's like, well, honey, if you put yourself first, trust me, they'll see that.
1: Yeah.
0: And it's like it everything falters through. It's
1: absolutely.
0: Like it literally will just impact your life in such a positive way, mm-hmm. to just go out and do what it is that you love. Mm-hmm. So I was also going to ask you another thing. Mm-hmm. So what would you say has been the most rewarding thing, mm-hmm. about starting a business? And then what has been the biggest challenge? Mm.
1: Good question. So I think the most rewarding, because I am an independent type of person, a free spirit, one that doesn't really like to be put into boxes or whatever, I feel like I have a lot of freedom as a business owner, because when it comes to my business, Comic Canvas, I can not do it for a week or two if I want. I can accept what I want and not have to answer to anyone else, because
0: right.
1: I come from the corporate world. I mean, you know, being a registered nurse, I was in the hospitals for so long.
0: And you
1: now,
0: gotta, yeah.
1: Right now, I'm actually at a pharmaceutical company. So that puts an extra added layer of corporate life.
0: Mm-hmm.
1: And so when I come from that, I can go, whew, okay, now it's my turn. Like, now I can come home and pay. Now I can come home and schedule whatever. And the freedom, you know, eventually I would love to do this full time. It will happen.
0: Speaking into existence.
1: It will happen. And so I can say that would be the greatest thing that I've experienced.
0: And then as far as like the biggest challenge?
1: Mm-hmm. I'd have to take it back to just knowing what's for me and what isn't. Because sometimes, you know, you kind of grapple with the idea of, well, I think it might not be for me, but is it because it's out of my comfort zone, or is it because my intuition is telling me, nah, that's not for you, you
0: mm-hmm.
1: know? So that delineating between the two is pretty challenging,
0: mm-hmm.
1: but I've learned to trust my intuition, and so far it's worked very well business-wise so far.
0: That's good, because I think that one of the things I kind of always, I ask a lot of Black women, and I think I wouldn't really ask you this just because of the lane that you're in.
1: Mm-hmm.
0: It's like, not to say that you're not dealing in white spaces,
1: right?
0: But a lot of time you're dealing in Black spaces,
1: right?
0: So you don't have that extra layer of like having to deal with white folks.
1: Mm-hmm.
0: So it's just like, girl, how relaxing?
1: Let me tell you something.
0: Or does that bring on another set of challenges? I don't know.
1: I think, again, that's one of the greatest things that I've experienced, because I this is the first time I've ever worked in an office type of space as a nurse. And so we are the minority, you know?
0: Yeah.
1: And so I let my hair down, and everybody knows that I do speak with. They know I'm extra, and I'm Nikita. I bring it.
0: First of all, you're quite extra when they refer to themselves in the third person, but you know.
1: Ain't
0: gonna do that.
1: But I've learned, the reason that I am authentic in that is because for so long I felt like I couldn't be that, because I was holding myself back, and other people told me, no, you're too extra, you're too much. But no, I'm who I am, and I love that I am that way. Now, I know when I need to not necessarily turn it off, but turn it down to fit wherever I need to be. But I also know that I don't allow that to change what I'm trying to represent and what I'm trying to show, you know. But as far as the freedom that I feel, it's absolutely awesome, because I can go from one and bend and come home and do what I do, or go to a paint party or an event that I am doing and I am hosting, and it's all me, and I get to do it.
0: Yes, yes. Yeah. I appreciate that, because I'm just like, because sometimes I'm like, look, being in the workplace and being a minority, that's a whole nother show. He's looking at me like, oh Lord. And when we come back, we're going to have some more with Nikita Graves. Again, you are listening to Woo on the Radio, KUAW, KC's Global Community Station. We'll be right back.
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0: okay, now we're back. Because it was like, there was a bit of a little pause. I was like, I can't hear myself. All right, so again, we're back with Brew on the Radio on KUAW with Nikita Graves, who is the owner of Calming Canvas LLC. It is therapeutic art for your soul, your mind, your body, with a little bit of something, something, and a little black girl magic sprinkled on top. So, and we're getting exclusive here, so let's talk about it. So what is your announcement?
1: So my announcement is that for the past year, I have been solely, strictly, only a mobile paint artist. My paint parties have always been mobile. My paint events have always been mobile. But as of December 2018, she has a building.
0: Exactly.
1: Yes.
0: My question to you is like, oh, do we have, can we get a location? Do we know where, I mean, like, or can we announce that yet? I don't know.
1: It is in South Kansas City. That's what
0: okay,
1: I'm
0: so
1: say.
0: South KC.
1: Yeah.
0: Okay. Mm-hmm. All right. And how big is the space?
1: The space is 1,100 square feet.
0: Okay. All right. So, and so are you going to be, you, all of your events, everything's going to be housed there?
1: Everything is going to be there.
0: Are you going to have a kickoff?
1: I am. I will have a grand opening in January. I'm tentatively scheduling for the first weekend in January, which will be like, I think it's January 6th. I think.
0: Okay.
1: Save the date.
0: All right. So 2019 Calming Canvas LLC has a home.
1: Yeah.
0: So that's what's up. So I think like, so how did that whole thing happen? Like, so you basically, because you don't just get pull a building out of thin air. So like, I wish that were possible. But so how did that whole thing come about?
1: So I have been talking, I have learned, let me say this, that the power of your words are everything, you know?
0: Yes.
1: I mean, we learned that in church. We learned the churchy version, power of the tongue, all that jazz. But I literally had been saying since day one of my paint parties, I will have a building. I'm working on it. I haven't secured it yet, but every time someone would, I would come to their home, they'd be like, this is great. You come here to my space and this is awesome. But I know it's got to be a little tiresome. And I'm like, yeah, but it's cool. It's cool. But I'm gonna have a building one day. I would always say that. And so I have a friend that was pushing me to go towards that in the recent months or so.
0: Mm-hmm.
1: And so literally the day before my 1 year anniversary of Common Canvas, right? The 1 year was on October 14, 2018. So the day before, I reached out to a friend that was a business owner as well. And I said, you know, I'm looking for some spaces, but I really don't know how to get started. I don't know where to go with that. Like, can you kind of help me guide that? She goes, oh, I'll be looking out for you. You know, she's like, but you probably need to get in touch with some networking, you know, network and use your contacts. I'm like, okay. So I remembered before I called her, I called and she didn't answer. And so I didn't leave a voicemail because, you know, it's like that thing like, well, at least I did it, but now I don't really.
0: Right.
1: Ugh. So I was like, okay, girl, hey. So I said,
0: For real though.
1: So I said all of that. The very next day was my anniversary. I had a lot of emotions surrounding around that. And I was happy. I was like overwhelmed. I was like, wow, like reflecting. And I did like a video or something about it. And that was that. The very next day, I kid you not, I'm sitting at my desk at work. She didn't text me. She didn't Facebook me. She called me and said, hey, Nikki, I think I found your space. And I go, what?
0: You're at work.
1: I'm at work.
0: We know.
1: I just was like, you got to be kidding me. And she goes, no, I think it's going to be perfect for you. The location is perfect. And when she told me, which y'all found out, y'all will find out sooner than later. But when she told me, it literally was nothing but God. Like, it was nothing but me stepping out of my faith and making that one phone call to her, and she just happened to be driving in an area and she found it. And so I immediately went there after work and I said, wow, I looked at it. I was, I liked it, you know?
0: Yeah.
1: And I am a person of faith. And so I know that all things are not good things and all things are not meant for me, but if they are, they are, and they will come to me. And so I literally laid my hand on the glass and said, God, hey, it feels good to me, but if this is what you want from me, let it be so.
0: Oh, yes. I'm so happy for you. So,
1: thank you.
0: Oh, my goodness. I'm like, okay. So, I was going to say, Nikita is a mom.
1: Yes.
0: So, we are going to part ways with her short. And she's got to do mama first. Entrepreneur. She's a mama chanur.
1: Yeah.
0: Not momager, but she is a mama chanur.
1: Yeah.
0: So, I was going to say, though, what is your vision long term for this? How far do you want it to go? How, I mean, have you even let yourself go that far?
1: sometimes I do, and sometimes the fear sets in, and it's like, nah, but you can't do that, but nah, you can't. And it's like, you know what? I have all these gifts inside of me, and I know that God wants me to use them in whatever way that they come. And so I know I have a lot of family, mm-hmm. you know, music family, and so I want to house things there, you know, as an event space too. So that they can bring in poetry, so that they can bring in music, so that we can bring in art, so that we can bring in book readings and all of those things. And
0: man.
1: So, look at her. Oh, if y'all can see her with these glasses.
0: Oh, they can see me.
1: I'm telling you.
0: Ma'am.
1: Yeah.
0: I'm looking at you right now.
1: Yeah.
0: We gonna talk.
1: Yes, we
0: are. Yeah, not talk. Talk. We gotta talk. Because I'm like, because the first thing I will tell people is like, look, your community, mm-hmm. a lot of times the people that are closest to you, if you don't open up your mouth,
1: they won't know
0: mm-hmm. and you don't know what they can give you.
1: Yeah, absolutely.
0: So I'm just like, because I promise you, I've learned that lesson too many times over. I bump my head and it's like, oh, well, I really wanted to do this. And it was like, well, girl, why didn't you say anything? I could have got you on with this, and this.
1: Yep.
0: And it's like, ah.
1: Yep.
0: So yeah, we're going to talk.
1: Yeah.
0: Because I got things I wanted to announce for 2019, but we're going to wait on that.
1: Okay.
0: Okay, we're going to wait till after the new year. But Nikita, I can tell you right now that I am just so proud of you.
1: Thank you.
0: Because the thing is, I mean, I know you. Mm-hmm. So it's just like having seen your growth and your journey and get to this point, it's like, okay, she's a Shiro.
1: Thank you.
0: I may not be commenting, but I lurk.
1: You
0: I lurk a little bit. I lurk a little bit. I'm like, oh, look at sis out here glowing. Yeah, so I'm really appreciative of you of coming through and talking about this. Again, Calming Canvas LLC, where can we find you?
1: CalmingCanvas.com, Instagram/CalmingCanvas, Facebook.com/Black Splash. 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That's the only one that's different. Everything else is Calming Canvas.
0: Okay, okay. And so as far as booking, they can just go there to get to book a party or anything like that?
1: Absolutely can.
0: Yes.
1: All the details for parties, events, and all the such are there.
0: Mm-hmm. Do you have any upcoming events?
1: Thank you for reminding me.
0: Yeah.
1: Actually, next Saturday. Wow, it's going back.
0: Ooh.
1: Next Saturday is my first Wine and Heart with the emphasis on the art, which is capital A-R-T.
0: Oh, how cute.
1: Yes, and it's for couples. But you can come, sis. You could be my
0: No. You said couples.
1: Yes.
0: I'm with you there.
1: Okay. Mm-hmm. So it's for couples, $35 per person or $70 per couple. And you can book that on commoncanvas.com as well. You can pay, do all that jazz. It is spaces limited. There are tickets still available, but you can find the ticket link on my Instagram, on my Facebook, on my website. Please comment.
0: Yeah, and we'll go ahead and get that information and we'll put it on the Pros and Verbs site as well. So if you're out here, you know, you done burnt three turkeys, you know, the gravy all dry, it ain't seasoned properly, or, you know, you done got into it because somebody done took your peach cobbler. These are real stories, y'all.
1: I'm sure. Well, I have to announce the spot that it's going to be located.
0: Yes,
1: go. 824 Main Street at Vivid Events KC.
0: Okay.
1: Mm-hmm. My homegirl, Sade.
0: Yes.
1: I utilize her a lot. So it will start at 6 p.m.
0: Okay, perfect. So make sure if you want to do something different, your Thanksgiving weekend, go ahead and hook this up. Spaces are limited, so you might want to get on that. So again, we will go ahead and put that on the Pros and Verbs page. Also, make sure that you holler at Nikita. Nikita, thank you so much for coming through. You're very welcome. So we're going to let her slide, and then I'm going to come out and close the show with a little. I haven't done this in a while. I forgot that I was a poet. So guess what? We're going to close out with some poetry, y'all. But we're going to do a real quick break, and we'll come right back.
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0: On KUAW, KC's global community station. Again, shout out to my guest today, Ms. Nikita Graves, who is the owner of Calming Canvas LLC. Please make sure to go ahead and check her out on all social media outlets. I will make sure to have the information put up on Pros and Verbs site so you can go ahead and support this wonderful person who I love dearly. We do have some comments from the Facebook Live. So Nisha Martin wrote, "Great job, sis." My partner in crime, who couldn't be here today, Miss Serenity, says, "Sounds nice. Wish I could be there." And of course, Nikita's daddy did also shout her out and say, "I'm very proud of my firstborn." So God bless all this love. Thank you so much. I do have a couple of announcements before we close out. I do want to go ahead and shout out some different events that are coming up, and especially specifically in poetry. So for those who do not know, coming up on Tuesday, there is a new open mic in the building for KC poets and poetry lovers. Arson Spitfire Mic Nights is at 4327 Truce, Kansas City, Missouri. That is at the Open Minded Cafe on the east side. Sherry Purpose Hall is the curator and hostess with the mostest of this particular platform. You also can find myself involved as well. I do do some hosting as well on those nights. So come through. It starts at 7:30. Doors open at 7:30. Show starts about 8. We go until the spitting stops. So basically, we are here for y'all poetry and fun and shenanigans. Also, Mondays at the Juke. Shout out to Soul Sessions. Mr. Simeon Taylor's been holding that down forever. That's an institution. If you live in KC and you don't know that Monday nights it goes down at the Juke and Soul Sessions, then you just under a rock, because they are cooler than the weekends. Shout out to Simeon the Jets. Also on Wednesday nights, it is Poetic Underground at the Uptown Arts Bar, 3611 Broadway. I just completely blanked out. So yeah, it's like I didn't know. So definitely check them out. They start at 9. That's pretty much it for the poetry open mics. As we close out, I also want to make sure that everybody, Thanksgiving's coming up. Let us be thankful for what we have. Let's be all that corny, sappy stuff, but it's true. We have the year's almost over. It is very important to literally, we're coming up on the holiday season. So for those of us who, you know, family is important. And family doesn't necessarily mean the people that you're related to by blood. Family is wherever your heart is. So link up with your family. Check in on your loved ones. Definitely. And if you're not able to get to your loved ones, be around friends. Be around your circle. Take care of yourself. And definitely, I know these times can be stressful as well. So self-care is important. I know that's a buzzword that everybody uses, but self-care.

About y'all on the news, so just be mindful of that and just take care of yourself. But I have not done any poetry on this here show in a while, and I kind of wanted to do something. It's not my own, but we did lose recently a pillar, a legend in the poetry world, Entezake Shange. For those who do not know who Entezake Shange is, she is the writer and playwright, poet of the famous For Colored Girls Who May Have Considered Suicide But the Rainbow Is Enough. And this is part of that particular play, or choreo poem as it is called technically. And I want to read it to you, and I'd like to dedicate this to Black women like Nikita, who we just had on the show. And, you know, really, it inspires me whenever I hear it. So, somebody, anybody, sing a Black girl song. Bring her out to know herself, to know you. But sing her rhythms, Karen, struggle, hard times. Sing her song of life. She's been dead so long, closed in silence so long. She doesn't know the sound of her own voice, her infinite beauty. She's half notes scattered without rhythm, no tune. Sing her sighs. Sing the song of her possibilities. Sing a righteous gospel. Let her be born. Let her be born. And handled warmly. Again, rest in peace to Entezake Shange. If you do not know her work, please get familiar with it. It is available anywhere books are sold. Obviously, Tyler Perry made the film version of For Colored Girls, but I would strongly suggest, if you have an opportunity to see it live, go see the play. It is phenomenal. Wonderful, wonderful piece of work. Also, on a sad note, I'd like to say RIP to Stan Lee, the creator of the Marvel Universe, who gave us X-Men, Wolverine, Black Panther, the Avengers, all of that, created all those worlds. What a giant of a man to give us all of these superheroes. And if only I could have a fraction of his creativity, I would be satisfied. But he lived a very long life, 95 years old. Cannot be sad for that. But definitely, he left an incredible mark on this world. But next month is December. I will be back here. Hopefully, I will have my partner in crime, Miss Serenity. And hopefully Sherry Purpose Hall will be back in and back with the regular shenanigans that she usually gives on the Gospel of Poets. But again, this is Rue on the Radio, KC's Global Community Radio Station. I will check y'all next month, third Saturday. See ya. Be good.

0: the microphone and let your words rip. Now here's a funky
1: introduction. With an open mind, there's always knowledge ready to be caught. I'm Tyrone Gathers Jr., and this show is just for you. This show is just for us. This show is for our community. This show is about the source.

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If oxygen is needed, a pump above you with open masks will appear. Your life vest is under your seat.

You know, life is funny when you look at it. Everybody wants love, but everybody's afraid of love. You know, I'm a true believer that

0: From the dynamic Los Angeles-based composer and pianist with an unconventional approach to composition and to the piano trio, that was Kate Dunton with the 2019 tune Planet D'Earth. Kate always has a refreshing modern take on instrumental music that is uncategorizable as it is infectious. And we caught up with her here at Neon Jazz recently to talk about her life well lived in music. And in the beginning, this is what she thought about jazz.
1: I truly thought, and I document this, I really truly thought that improvisation was just sort of this magical thing that a couple people knew how to do. I did not know that it could be taught because I didn't know anybody who played jazz growing up, but there was really not a jazz thing going on at my high school.
0: She has produced and released 5 albums of original compositions and has been recognized on jazz.com as one of the 10 future female jazz stars, and she is always pushing jazz further. Along with her work in composition and performance, she is an active educator heading the piano performance program at the Los Angeles College of Music in Pasadena, California, where all the sunshine and good things happen. Life is good for Kate. Welcome to Neon Jazz. This is your jazz radio host, Joe Domino, coming to you from a pretty good town ourselves that has plenty of innovators from the world of Charlie Parker to the great pianist Charles Williams, right here in Kansas City, Missouri, carving out a nice little jazz world for you to dig. So one of the biggest influences via live performances for Kate was Canadian pianist, singer, and jazz star Diana Krall. As we get into the song Frim Fram Sauce, off her 2000 CD Jazz Central Station Global Poll Winners Volume 2, here's Kate to talk about it.
1: Diana Krall at the Hollywood Bowl. It was very cool.

That was the legendary jazz drummer Al Foster with the tune off his newest 2019 CD called Inspirations and Dedications. This is the tune Jazz On. So the CD stems from two of the closest groups of people to him, the jazz giants he's been honored to play with, and first and foremost, his family. And on this album, Foster pays back his loved ones and collaborators with a set of songs written or interpreted in their honor. The album is bookended by a pair of classics by two of the jazz icons with whom the drummer has worked with extensively. That would be the great Herbie Hancock and Miles Davis. From the charismatic, prolific, and inspired Grammy-nominated clarinetist and saxophonist, she's a star these days, Annette Cohen, joined by her tentet, this is the tune Miri off her latest 2019 CD, Triple Helix. Man, it's a good one as the show goes on.

0: on his fourth recording with the Tim Ray Trio on the Wailing City Sound. That was Greg Abate and friends with the tune In the Stratosphere off his CD Gratitude Live at the Z circa 2019. With no formal rehearsals and subsequently no overdubs, mulligans, and redos, the band captures its performance in truth, in full, and in the moment. In fact, we caught up with Greg about this great CD, and this is what he had to say.
1: And recordings are really revealing to the artists. Like, you know, speaking for myself, because in that case, doing that live one, you know, Gratitude, we did one take on each tune, and we had just enough time for the theater to just do what we had to do without taking any repeat takes or anything. So it's kind of what you hear is what you get, you know, that's it. There's no forgiveness, you know what I mean?
0: From the new 2019 CD release on Resonance Records, they always do good work with reissuing. This is guitar legend Wes Montgomery with the tune Going Down to Big Mary's as we keep calling out the best around here.

Hey jazz fans, this is Canadian conductor, band leader, and composer Jalen Bate coming to you from music from On the Edge, only on Neon Jazz.

0: That was Canadian conductor, composer, and bandleader Jaleem Bate with the 2019 tune On the Edge. So he is equally comfortable in the jazz and classical worlds, and he has been hailed as one of Canada's most promising emerging artists, and for good reason. He has a master's degree in orchestral conducting and is one talented cat to keep your eye on. From the celebrated Gordon Goodwin Little Fat Band, this is the 2016 tune Samba Sia off the CD An Elusive Man. And as we get into it, listen to Mr. Bate talk about the influence Gordon had on him.
1: I remember seeing the Big Fat Band, Gordon Goodwin's Big Fat Band, and on a trip to California, and I was really just discovering this idea of, you know, jazz big band beyond a high school jazz room, you know, playing Louie Louie or whatever. 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
1: Hey, that's your car in the road. I thought you'd have driven it here to lighten the load. Hey, that's my junk in the yard. I promise.

0: good day.
1: That was the very passionate and dedicated Australian-born bass player Georgia Weber with her Sleeved Hearts with the 2019 tune Pretty Good Day off her self-titled CD. She describes herself as married to her bass. Her affinity to her instrument, style, and genre has been inspired by jazz luminaries like Scott LaFaro and Charlie Haden. Over the years, she has developed a unique sound that has painted the lower register for some of the world's most renowned jazz artists. And she talked about her big move to New York with Neon Jazz recently. Have a listen.
2: You know, it's definitely a goal. I feel like I first got it in my blood like 2008, 2009. And it was really about, I wanted to come to New York because it was where so many things for me had happened. You know, the Village Vanguard was like this, I'd grown up listening to the Bill Evans Village Vanguard records and like all of his amazing artists. And I really just wanted to be in the place where all of that happened.
1: From the sophisticated giant, tenor sax cat Dexter Gordon, we go next. Here he is in 1964 with the tune, Darn That Dream.

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0: Ain't a damn thing free, so I must get mine.
1: Time keeps slipping, keep slipping. 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Time keeps slipping.
2: I wanna stay with this music thing. It's the only thing for me, I think. It's just something I love, something that's a part of me every day, each and every hour. So I think I wanna stick with it, and I wanna do bigger and better things. I have my lonesome moments off stage.

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I poured a little something, just one glass, maybe two, the kind of sip that lingers.

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0: What about Sir Duke? Now, that was one of the songs that really made people sit up and leap about when I first heard the album. It's a sort of strutting feel that it has to it.
1: Well, Sir Duke is about Duke Ellington, but it's relating to the many musicians that have contributed so much art of music to the world of music, to the art of big bands and singers such as Ella Fitzgerald. And we can name many, many people, as we only named a few, but there cannot be a particular time that we just let go by without thanking the many people that have contributed so much.
2: Shoot, point blank, Gil Scott-Heron and Marvin Gaye and Bob Marley and Public Enemy, all that music that has a certain consciousness to it, but it's great music. Yeah. That's what, for me, is like what I strive.

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Thinking about you, how the night feels different when you're not wrapped in it too. A breeze came through the window, soft like your touch, and I swear I exhaled your name, just a little too much. I poured a little something, just one glass, maybe two. 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

silent, here in the quiet, right here alone with you, safe in the oneness of a love that knows no bounds. I see the challenge that lies ahead. Our purpose, quiet, clear, and unsaid. 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

silent, here in the quiet, right here alone with you, safe in the oneness of a love that knows no bounds. I see the challenge that lies ahead. Our purpose, quiet, clear, and unsaid. 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

silent, here in the quiet, right here alone with you, safe in the oneness of a love that knows no bounds. I see the challenge that lies ahead. Our purpose, quiet, clear, and unsaid. From the darkness we emerge.

0: A rat done bit my sister Nell with Whitey on the moon. Her face and arms began to swell, and Whitey's on the moon. I can't pay no doctor bills, but Whitey's on the moon. 10 years from now, I'll be paying still while Whitey's on the moon. You know, the man just upped my rent last night, cause Whitey's on the moon. No hot water, no toilets, no lights, but Whitey's on the moon. I wonder why he's upping me, cause Whitey's on the moon. Well, I was already giving him 50 a week, and now Whitey's on the moon. Taxes taking my whole damn check. The junkies make me a nervous wreck. The price of food is going up, and as if all that crap wasn't enough, a rat done bit my sister Nell with Whitey on the moon. Her face and arms began to swell, and Whitey's on the moon. Was all that money I made last year for Whitey on the moon? How come I ain't got no money here? Whitey's on the moon. You know, I just about had my bill of Whitey on the moon. I think I'll send these doctor bills, air mail special. To Whitey on the moon.
1: You know what time it is? It's go time.

Welcome back into Solutions with Situational Architect. I am your host, Reggie Harris. We are back again this week. I know we were going to do an interview segment, but we had some good reaction and some good conversation that came off of our topic last week where we got into a little bit of a discussion about team and team building, the importance of having the right team around you, one that can execute and follow through and do the things that you're looking for. Well, we're going to take that a step further this week. We're going to talk about how to develop that team. We kind of touched on it last week, but now we're going to go into a little bit of depth because the question becomes, how do you develop your team? What approach do you take? What personality? What's the culture of your organization? Now, years ago, when I first got into the business world, we didn't talk about culture all that much. We had it. It was a mentality. It was something that was kind of understood and mandated to an extent, but it wasn't something that we talked about in the same terms of the way that we do today. So today, we look at the environments that we work in. We look at the Googles. We look at the Microsofts. We look at the Apples. We see these creative organizations that allow these different work environments that has created this culture of almost embracing the differences in people and letting them work in unique ways to be able to bring the best out of them. So it's not the same as it was before, where you basically were just told, here's your desk, here's your cube, here's your phone, here's your computer, go to work. We now have to be cognizant of our employees. How do they work the best? What motivates them? How do we get that culture to permeate throughout the entire organization? You as a business owner, you as an entrepreneur or upper management, wherever you may be in your organization, if you're someone who sets the tone, sets the vision, it's part of your responsibility to be able to not only communicate what drives you, but also to get your staff to follow behind that. So I'm sure you're already aware of what's coming first. That's that discussion of why. So when we've got an organization and we're building a team and we're building this group, your why is going to drive a lot of this conversation. And it's something that you need

0: be very clear on before you can take it to your employees or your teammates. If you're the leader, if you're the head coach, if you're the owner, if you're the general manager, you've got to be setting the tone, which means you have to have that internalized. Have you taken the time to do that? And I'm not talking about a mission statement. I'm not talking about the company objectives. Have you taken the time to go through your why and make sure that that is communicated to the other teammates so that it's communicated to your employees so that when everybody comes in, they're all on the same page. We're all under the same mantra. We all have the same approach. We're all driving in the same direction. We may think to get there differently, but at the end of the day, our end result, our desired end result, is the same. So when you're looking at your team and you're getting ready to communicate and you're frustrated and you're going, whoa, they don't understand. They don't get it. They're not doing the things that I need them to do. They're not passionate about what they're doing. Well, the first thing that you need to ask yourself is, what are you passionate about? What is your business passionate about? Have you sat down and actually gone through the process of defining what is your why? What are you looking to get out of your business? What service or product are you providing for your customer that makes their experience, makes their life better, provides a solution for them? What is that driving motivator? Why are you in business? Interesting place to start when we're talking about team, we're talking team building, and the first thing that I tell you as a business owner or a business leader is to ask yourself why you're in the position that you're in. Why do you do what you do? Why do you get up every day and go into the office? What is your motivator? It's going to be very difficult if your motivator is strictly to make money. So I want you to go through an exercise with me right now. I want you to physically, if possible, but at least mentally, take notes. It's always better if we can write things down because we retain them better, at least I do. You retain them better, you can recall them, you can go back to them. Many times we write notes and we may never look at them again, but other times you'll write them down and you'll come across them again a week from now, 2 weeks from now, 3 weeks from now, and it'll remind you of your why. So I want you to take a moment. Why are you in business? Why do you do what you do every day? What service are you providing? What solutions are you providing? And then keep drilling down and asking why. Once you get that answer, ask it of yourself again. And make sure that you have the accurate answer. Because if you can't answer the question why, how are you going to get the team on board? How are you going to get the teammates to follow you? What is your product or service? Let's take a musician, for example. A musician may want to be a hip-hop artist. Well, a hip-hop artist is not going to go out and recruit a bunch of jazz musicians, or is he? If he can tell you, this is my goal and objectives on where we're going to go, this is the music that I'm going to use to touch people, this is what we're going to accomplish, and you're able to communicate that to the other members in the band, and they're in agreement with you, and they're on the same page, you're going to make good music, right? You ever heard a band that you've got a jazz drummer, a rock guitarist, a country singer, a rapper? You ever hear that come together? Well, no, it's kind of jumbled, right? Because you're not all playing the same song. You don't all have the same motivation. Someone, the songwriter typically, has to convey, what are we getting out of the song? What's the meaning of the song? It's the same way in business. Do you know what the meaning is? Do you know what it is for you, what drives you? Because it starts with you. Before you can teach, before you can train anyone else, you have to answer that question for you. So now that you've got that in mind and you've written that down, think about how does that translate to my employees, or how does that translate to my team members? If I have this why, does it now impact who I'm going to hire? Does it now impact how we're going to do reviews? Does it now impact their job description and what I expect from them every day? You see, your why statement is going to impact and influence all of those things, because ultimately you want to get to your goal. So if you want to get to that goal, you have to hire people. You have to align yourself with people that are going to help you get there. It makes no sense for you to go out and hire people that aren't headed in that direction. Now, there are exceptions. In every organization, you have those that are just going to purely perform a task. They're not ones that contribute to the overall outlook of the organization. They don't necessarily contribute to the mission. There are things that we have to do to keep the lights on, right? Somebody has to sweep the floor. Somebody has to vacuum. Somebody has to pick up the mail. Somebody has to answer the phone. Some of those tasks may not directly relate and tie in to your why. But wouldn't it be so much better if everyone in the organization still bought in to the why, still understood the overall objective that the company was trying to get to? You see, even when I'm talking about cleaning, let's say at your job, there's a list of cleaning instructions. And in all the organizations that I've ever worked for, there's someone responsible for that. Whether you hire someone from the outside, whether it's someone internally, somebody's got to sweep the floor. Somebody's got to keep the toilet paper full, right? Those are just parts of keeping a business running. If you're doing that with the knowledge of the greater why and the impact, you're going to do that job differently, aren't you? You're going to spend more time. You're going to put more importance on how that impacts the business. You see, everybody's important in an organization, down from maintenance, mailroom, all the way up to the CEO. Every step of that process is critical in order for us to have success and get everyone on the same page and do what we're trying to pull off. So now that you've got that piece of paper out and you've taken some notes and you've kind of gone through your why and you've said, these are the things that I want to do. Hopefully you've been jotting some notes while I was talking. It spurred a couple of things for you. So you've got your why clearly in mind. Now, how does that translate to your business? How does it translate to your employees? We just mentioned all the areas that it just impacted. But now, answer the question, I know what my why is. What's my product or service? Clearly define what your product or service is. I know that sounds weird, because all of us who are in business get up and go to work every day. You know what your product or service is, right? How do you define that to others? What's your elevator speech? If someone asks you what business you're in, how do you communicate it? If someone asks you what it is that you do, what do you say? And have you thought about it in a concise manner that it can be repeated throughout your organization and that everyone thinks about it? I worked for a couple of organizations, and we're going to talk about ones that did it really well. I'm not going to talk so much about the ones that didn't do it so well by name, but we'll talk about them. We're going to go through today and talk about how to build that why. Take that and create an organization of believers. An organization not of followers, of leaders. We don't want an organization that just follows. We want leaders. We want people who are creating solutions. We want people who are helping our customers improve, help deliver the product or service that we're in business to do. that is critical for our success, critical for your team. If you don't know these answers, how do you know you're hiring the right people? How do you know when it's time to part ways with an employee? How do you know when it's time to promote an employee? A lot of times, we promote simply based off of numbers, right? What if you have someone in your organization that provides tremendous value that I can't directly tie to dollars and cents? It's going to impact your overall business. It absolutely influences your dollars and cents. But you may not be able to look at it on paper and see it. What's the goals and objectives? What's your why? What are you trying to get to? Does that individual help the organization get closer to that number? If they are gone, would it hurt your number? Think about it in that way. If we can't measure how much they bring in, how much would we lose if they weren't there? Do we lose team morale? Do we lose other employees? Do we lose customers? You see, it all boils down to what our objectives and goals are. All boils down to our why. It's not just number. It's not just money. It's bigger than that. And when everyone sees that it's bigger than that, you treat it differently. And hey, guess what? If you're delivering on that service to your customers and you're treating them in that fashion, the money not only comes, it comes bigger. It starts looking for you instead of you chasing the dollar. It finds you because people want to spend money with people that make them feel good, that they want to work with, that they trust, that deliver the service that they're looking for. So we're going to take a quick break. We're going to step aside. I'm going to let you think about that for just about 60 seconds, and then we're going to come back and we're going to delve into this a little bit further. And I'm going to give you some real examples of situations that I went through where that culture started with the why, and then it permeated throughout the organization. Everyone knew what the why was, so they knew how to make decisions. They knew how to act on behalf of the organization without having someone standing there handing them a step-by-step guide, because they knew the overall why of the organization. How are you going to create that in your organization, in your business? How are you going to create that championship team mentality? We're going to talk about it. Let's take a quick break. When we come back, we're going to get deeper into team building. We're going to get deeper into how to deliver the why to your organization, develop that team. And then we're going to talk a little bit later in the show about the styles, because there are two different ways that you can approach this. You're listening to Solutions with Situational Architect. We'll be right back after the break.
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0: Thanks for sticking around for this discussion on building your team, learning a little bit more about how to create that culture and design your organization around your why. If you get the why, the culture will come behind it. If everyone on the team understands the why, you can create that culture. It's going to impact your customer service. It's going to impact how each individual treats your business. The goal, obviously, is to have people on the team that feel like they have a sense of ownership in the business. We'll do another show sometime and talk about the difference between being territorial and having no ownership. What we're talking about here are people who genuinely feel like they are part of the success or failure of the business, and that what they do impacts the customer and the overall performance of the business. You've got to get in touch with the why to do that. Now, many of you may be listening. You may be a CEO. You may be a president. You may be upper-level management. You may be a solopreneur, and you're going, how does this impact me? Well, every one of us has teams of people that we have to rely on in some aspect in what we do, so we've got to create that culture. But before we went to break, we talked about building that culture and looking at the why, and that we're going to get into some specific examples of some folks that did it really well. If you've listened to my show in the past, you've heard me talk a lot about my days of working with Arthur Andersen and the then Big Six of consulting firms and accounting firms. I did that right out of college. Andersen's training program, and we've talked about it on past shows, so bear with me as I bring it back into focus for those who haven't heard the stories. Arthur Andersen's training program, when you first came into the firm, they would make sure that everyone that worked for the firm had to go through the training facility in St. Charles, just outside of Chicago. That was the headquarters of the firm. And when you went there, the idea was for you to learn how to look like an Arthur Andersen employee, how to talk like an Arthur Andersen employee, how to walk like an Arthur Andersen employee. In fact, a lot of the hiring practices for Andersen was not to hire experienced people. Andersen preferred to have people that they hired straight out of college that had never worked for anyone before, never worked for another accounting firm or consulting house. Reason being, they could then teach you how to assess business. They could teach you how to problem solve the Andersen way. They could teach you how to dress, how to talk, what vernacular to use, how to look at each other. Now, one of the things, and we talk about culture, one of the things that Andersen preached to you from the very day you walked into the firm, you are the brightest, you are the best, you're the chosen one, that's why you're here. And guess what? Our clients choose us because of how great you are and the customer service that you deliver and the business advice that you bring. You are critical to delivering the Arthur Andersen way. It's drilled in you from day one. The customer importance, how you're going to work with those clients. That becomes kind of how you evolved. And oh, by the way, if you're here, you're at the top of the mountain. We're going to teach you how to do this better than anyone else. And when you do it, people are going to know it's the Andersen way. So much so that some of the competitors of Arthur Andersen nicknamed the employees of Arthur Andersen androids, because the idea was, I want you to not think. You shouldn't have to think because you know the why. You know how to operate. You know exactly what to do, whether there's a partner standing next to you or a manager. You inherently know the default decision to make because you've been trained, you've gone through the process, and congratulations, you're one of the few, the chosen. Now, that mentality, that environment, all the way down to the point where they taught us the preferred way to tie our ties and gave us courses on how to dress. It creates a corporate culture. And some say, oh, it was stuffy. You guys wore navy blue suits and red ties, and it was very stuffy. I don't want that type of culture for my business. Well, what culture you want is up to you to decide and for you to implement. The point is, you have to create that environment. Anderson did it very well. And they did it in a fashion to where, as you're going through the process, it didn't feel like you were being programmed. It felt like something that you genuinely believed in and wanted to be a part of. You wanted to be one of those chosen ones. You wanted to be part of that firm. You wanted to carry the business card that said Arthur Anderson on it. So you had no problem wearing the uniform or using the vernacular, because that was your identity. That was what you wanted to be recognized for. How many of your employees want to be recognized and identified by the brand that is your company? How many of them want to walk around town and tell people where they work? How many have that type of pride in the organization they work for? How many of them go out and invite their friends and family to come use your product or service? Because see, if they understand that why and they're completely bought in, they're going to be your best cheerleaders. They're going to be the ones out there that's going to help you out. So I'll give you an easy example. Talked about the Kansas City Brigade and building the team with the Kansas City Brigade. It's an arena football team. Now, in the sense of a sports team, we sometimes think of that easier. You know, when we look at a business consulting firm, sure, you all wore navy blue suits and white shirts with the red ties. So it was, in a sense, a uniform, but not exactly. That logo on the business card meant something. We have a sports team, however, inject steroids, figuratively, not literally. And now you're looking at individuals that walk around proud to wear a logo, proud to be identified as part of the organization. They want to know when they walk in the door. I used to tell the folks that worked for me, if there's three of us that's walking into an establishment and it's during business hours, we should all three have a logo on, and they should look at us and recognize not only that we work together, but recognize that team brand and know we're part of that local sports team. Builds a little sense of pride in your staff, in your team, because now you're all linked and connected to the reputation of the organization. So they're going to be more protective of it, and the community is going to recognize it. Now, in your business, you may not have 5,000 people that are going to show up, or 10 or 15,000 like we did back in the day. But you have fans of your organization. They're called clients. You have paying ticket customers to your organization. They're called clients. If they're paying you for a service, if they're paying you for a product, you have fans. How do your employees view those fans? Do they view them as ones that I want to run into out in the community? Do you want somebody to come up to you and say, hey, you're from such and such firm, I recognize your logo, or you guys did work for us a year ago, it was a great experience? You see, if individuals on your team are bought into that concept, and they are seeking to be seen and recognized by that brand, they're going to work that much harder. They're going to put forth that much more effort. So what happens when we had to build a team in a very short time frame? How do you communicate the mission? How do you communicate the goals? Now, that was an extreme case because we had a very short window. And it was also in sports. So we know in sports, people build that team concept a little bit faster, because just by nature, if you're getting involved in a sports team, you're already saying, I want to be part of this team. So if someone's coming in interviewing, they're trying to show you how they can fit into that team and that brand. Well, we had ways of communicating to our employees when they came in. There were videos that we had that talked about the mission of the Arena Football League, talked about a fan bill of rights. These were things that all of the employees of the organization saw and knew. Everyone was a salesperson for the team. Whether their title had sales in it or not, every individual was a salesperson. They did business development. They carried cards. They carried schedules. They wore that logo. Are you creating that type of fan following within your own organization? Because if you're not, I'll tell you, you're missing out on a great revenue stream, a great source of referrals, and a great business building. That's how culture starts to develop. Now, we were able to take that team because we were on a short window. It was not only the team, fan bill of rights, mission, that type of thing, but we were also able to say, hey, look, guys, it's us against the world. We're working against a very short time frame. We got a lot of people that don't believe we can pull this off under the constraints that we have. We believe that we have hand-selected the best of the best and the people who can take us there. Now, if you're with me, let's unite, go out there. Sure, we're going to have our squabbles. We're going to have our disagreements in-house. Let's not let the outside world see that. When we walk outside of these doors, we're one united front, pushing towards a common goal. And I need all hands on deck to make that happen. If there's a tiebreaker that needs to be made because there's a disagreement, you bring that to me. Otherwise, go out and execute. Now, when you deliver that message, when you have that mentality, and everyone starts to galvanize, now your team is working together. Your team is looking forward to coming to work the next day. They start building a sense of camaraderie because they're all trying to get to the same why. We all knew that if we were successful in building that team, that organization, our personal goals and objectives could be met as well. Not just those of the organization, but our individual goals and where we wanted to be professionally would be enhanced by our overall performance. So we understood the greater why, but then that culture permeated to where everyone wanted to be part of a successful franchise and a successful operation. Oh yeah, we wanted to win football games too. But even if we didn't, we wanted to give the best fan experience there was. We wanted to entertain the crowd. We wanted to make sure that you wanted to come back. And at the end of the day, if everyone did that, we'd be able to call our shot. That was the belief system anyway. Right? You want your people to believe, of course you'd love everyone to stay with you as long as possible. But you want everyone to believe that they are getting better. They're learning. They're having personal development themselves. So they're not just there for your why. It has now become their why. It has now become part of them. Why they get up every day. Why they come into the office. Because they get to work with the clients. They get to make a difference in people's lives. They get to bring that product to some that may not have it. Once you get there, once you're able to communicate that, now we're building teams. It's a lot more difficult than just saying, everybody get along. It takes time. It takes effort. It takes a deliberate action. So the first segment, we talked about why and defining your why and having that guide your business and where it's going. Now you've communicated that, and now we've gone out and we've looked at a couple of examples of how that worked. Now there's something there that we kind of ran by quickly that I want to spend some time delving into. We talked about it briefly in the first segment, but we're going to talk about it more in the next segment. And that is, now that we've communicated that, do you have the right team members in place? And if not, how do you get them to be the right team? So, what are your hiring practices? How are you evaluating that talent to get on the team? Because if you take everyone, it stops being quite as special, right? You can't force people into doing what you need them to do. You have to have people that are on board, fit the personality, eager, ready to go. If you don't hire that, can you expect those results? Well, let's think about it. We'll take a quick break, step aside, and come back on the other side, and we'll try and wrap this conversation up on building teams and teamwork. This next phase is going to be very crucial. This is where the rubber meets the road, because now we not only have to identify the employees, but we have to hold them accountable and see if they're living up to our expectations as well. You got two ways to handle those folks in that situation. We'll talk about that right after the break. You're listening to Situational Architect on KOJH 104.7. 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Welcome back in. Hopefully you're learning a few things, getting some good tips, getting inspired on team building. This is not easy. When we talk about team building, everybody gets rah-rah and gung-ho, and this is great, and we're just going to go out and tell people what we're doing, and we're just going to have this legion of followers and employees that just love what they do. It's not typically how it works. You know, I was having a conversation talking about millennials. Some of us like to give the millennials a hard time and say they don't care about anything. Well, it's not that they don't care about anything. It's that they care about everything. So we have to compete for that space. It's not a given. It is no longer that they're just going to come and go to work and stay there, because they have to care. If they don't care, they move on. So the trick is, how do we get them to care? How do we get them to stay engaged? So we've gone through a couple of tips here. We've talked about our why and being able to communicate that. And then we gave you some examples of how someone imparted that. We gave you the example of Arthur Anderson. We gave you the example of the Kansas City Brigade. Both cases, there was a tremendous sense of pride being able to be called a member of those organizations. And it created people who went out there and wanted to be better. It helped better their careers. It helped them in the future. So they didn't have any problem growing the organization or giving the organization 100%, because they knew the benefit was there. They were growing professionally. So let's think about this now. Now that we've done that, how do we hold accountable? What do we do now with those employees to make sure we have the right people in the right positions? So I've referred to it a couple of times now, so let's cut to the chase and say there are two different approaches with employees. There are some that want to nurture. They're a more nurturing kind. We don't ever want to necessarily fire somebody. We retrain them. Everyone leaves on their own accord, which could be good if you've developed and hired correctly. There's nothing wrong with people reaching a plateau and needing to move to the next organization or needing to start their own thing. Those are good things. You want your employees to feel fulfilled, and you want them to feel like you're as invested in them as they are in you. Nothing wrong with that. In fact, we encourage that. However, from a business perspective, your goals and objectives are to be a successful business and deliver that service, deliver that product. So in order to do that, you have to have the right team members. So what's the other version of that? If you're not the nurturing kind, what's the other alternative? Your other alternative is to groom your employees with the thought of, I know I'm going to have to replace you at some point. So I'm going to give you the skills, I'm going to build your skill sets, but understand, I got people lining up at the door that want your spot. So you need to be at the top of your game, because there are others that want to go in. It's the sports all over again, right? But we're accustomed to that in sports. We're accustomed to seeing players, if they don't deliver, they're not there the next year, right? We look at the NFL, average career length is less than 4 years. Why is that? Well, if they're not producing immediately, if they're not showing they're worthy of being there, you move on and get someone else. So your two options then, you've implemented your why. They get it. They understand it. You've gone out and you've started to create this corporate culture. Well, here's an important piece of that corporate culture. Are we the nurturing kind that are going to build up and have an organization where people aren't going to leave me? Here's the problem with nurturing. If you do nurture and you continue to grow and develop people and spend a bunch of time there, and you don't hire correctly, that approach could be devastating to an organization. Could be. It also could be the best way to get production. Now, we talked about the Arthur Anderson approach. Anderson would teach you everything there was to be the best Arthur Anderson employee there was, and to be the brightest, the best, better than all your competitors. Well, here's a little twist in the story, though. And not just Anderson, accounting firms, law firms, or any type of firm are notorious for this. They create an up or out scenario. So each year, you're either going to get promoted or you're going to get terminated. So what happens when you come out of college? Oh, we're going to bring in a new crop of college students every year. And they're going to be breathing down your neck to take your spot. Do you stay good enough to stay ahead of them and retain your position? Or do they come in and take your job? That was the mentality in Anderson. Clearly stated, everyone understood it, everyone knew what they needed to do. And here's a little twist on that. Remember when I talked about knowing that you've got something better? Because you may think, well, why would somebody stay in an environment where they're expected to be replaced? They're being told, I'll replace you. Well, this is why I believe that works. And I'm speaking from personal experience and why it worked for me. From the day that I went to work for Anderson, I knew there was going to be a day I did not work for Anderson. I didn't view myself as on the partner career path. But what I knew was, you're going to teach me and put the resources into my personal development to whenever I do walk out that door, preferably on my terms, not yours, but when I do walk out that door, I'm going to be well equipped to handle any business situation that comes in front of me. My foundation is going to be so far superior that I'm not going to think twice about going anywhere and bringing value. So, does your organization do that? Does your organization value the employees so much that the employee knows, even when I'm leaving you, I'm going to be taken care of because I am personally better than I was when I got there. I've learned things, I've built skills, I've networked. How do you do that in your organization? Are you prepared to do that? a lot of business owners have a hard time firing people. They have a hard time holding them accountable. Many times you have family members or friends that are working with you, especially in the startup days. So you have this sense of loyalty to where you don't want to terminate because you care about them. And that's fine. That works. But understand that if it becomes a detriment to the business, you've got to make a decision. You can't let it continue to go along just because. At some point, at the end of the day, you have to be able to deliver your why. And if your employees are not up to that, you got to get them there or you go get new ones. So if your preferred thing is to nurture, that means now we need to go through training and we need to teach them all the features there are of what we offer. That should be the given. That's baseline. That's basic. You should know that before you walk out on the front lines. You should know the basics of who we are, what we do. Now let's take it a step further. You then need your teammates to know, what's our value proposition now? Because people are not going to buy just based off of the feature. They're going to buy based off of, what does it do for me? Right? So you need to train the staff and you need to get them to have the mentality of, what does it do for me? That's what you've got to answer for that prospective customer or client. They're going to hand you money for value. So you got to teach that. And you have to take the time. How do you do that? Well, we've gone through the process. We're going to teach them the why. Once they know the why, we're going to expect them to know the company process, the steps. See, we didn't spend a lot of time on that on this show because those are things that we inherently think are givens. We assume that. You know what they say happens when you assume. Don't assume they know everything about your business. Don't assume that your employees know every program that you offer. Don't assume that they know how to sell everything. Teach them from day one. Start imparting that knowledge. Start teaching them those things that they need to know so that they're able to sell the organization. They still need to know the features. Benefits may be what sells. You've heard that term before. Facts tell, stories sell. So they may not know the story part of it yet. But a baseline, when they come in, they need to know those facts. Right? So as we're going through the process, we've talked about this. We've taught them the why. Why does our business exist? What is it we are trying to deliver to our customer and our client? And keep in mind here, too, I've given you an example of a sports team. I've given you an example of an accounting firm. We talked about a music group and a song. This works in the arts community as well as it does. These principles work no matter what the business is. Because at the end of the day, if no one's buying what you're producing, you're out of business. So it doesn't matter whether we are producing a hit record, whether we're running a fitness center. The process is the same. The mentality is the same. If you're able to communicate that excitement to your staff to where they can do it for your customer base, you'll never look back. Things will just continue to grow. I'm going to take a quick step aside. We're going to do a quick wrap-up segment and finish up on teamwork, the value of it. How do you train? What do you need to do to make sure that they're on the same page with you? Let's take a quick step aside and we'll come back and wrap up and finish up this show on teamwork. And then next week we can move to the next topic. You're listening to Reggie Harris. I'm the Situational Architect. We'll be right back.
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back to see you. Welcome back in. Thanks for taking the time and listening to the show this week. Hopefully this has been helpful in your team. A lot of what we've been talking about, we hadn't gotten into a lot of the nuts and bolts in step one, step two, step three. You're going to be able to define those things. The big thing that you should be taking away from this is selling emotion. You're selling emotion to your team. That's why you're a team. If you look at groups or teams that you've been on in the past that have worked really well together, you can separate from that group, come back years later, and you're all still friends, or you still have a respect for each other, and you shake hands, and you talk about, hey, you remember that game, or hey, you remember that project we were on together. This is emotion. We are selling emotion to our employees the same way we're selling emotion to our clients and our customers. So if we're going to build a team and you're the leader, you got to build it the same way. If you're the coach, you've got to build it. It is your responsibility to get the team to understand their why, to understand their product and service, to understand what motivates people to buy our product and service, and then delivery. Those are the things that we should take away from the show today. Hopefully you've enjoyed it. You've been able to take some notes, learn some things. I didn't bore you too much, I hope. This is a very important thing, and something not to take lightly and spend some time on. Your own personal development is important and key. But if your business has gone to the point to where you have a team around you or you're adding employees, this is critical to your success, because you can't spend all of your days fighting with your team or your employees, and you certainly can't communicate to every customer and client. So you're going to need folks that can carry that message for you, that can deliver it even when you're not there, because they believe it as well and they've bought in on it. Looking forward to more shows this year. Things are really looking good. I mentioned last week we're going to have some announcements. I'll give you a little hint, preview. It's going to be more in that health and wellness directive. So in 2019, the show was going to start taking a shift a little bit more towards health and wellness. We also may start mixing a little more music into the show as well. Hadn't completely decided that yet, but as we start unveiling kind of the new direction of the show and where we're going, you'll be able to grasp hold of it. Same content as before. We're still going to focus on designing solutions, still going to focus on finding that ordinary person that's doing something extraordinary because they found creative ways to solve problems that others did not. Still going to do all of that, but now we're going to wrap that in a context that's going to focus on getting your mind right and getting your business right, while you also get your body right. So we're going to look at all of those factors as we move forward, because those are your keys for you to be successful. Keep in mind the pillars that I talk about every week. We never want to forget our hustle or hard work. We've got to have a network that we go to when we need things. We spent part of last week and all of this episode talking about that team. You got to have that good team around you. And then finally, what's going to be the key cornerstone that weaves its way through all of these is our attitude. So that's where we're going to pick up next time. Same place, same station. We're going to keep designing solutions and getting you better, getting your business better, getting you healthier and stronger in the process as well. 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I'll see you next week.

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I'ma give you no mercy. Baby, I'ma give you this deep, no mercy. 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

Thinking about you, how the night feels different when you're not wrapped in it too. A breeze came through the window, soft like your touch, and I swear I exhaled your name, just a little too much. I poured a little something, just one glass, maybe two. 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

hurt. You don't know how much you're loved. 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

silent, here in the quiet, right here alone with you, safe in the oneness of a love that knows no bounds. I see the challenge that lies ahead. Our purpose, quiet, clear, and unsaid. From the darkness we emerge.